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0: The Snazzy Gifts Man Cave has everything for him to pimp out the man cave this Father's Day. 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

Never been any reason. That is Head East on Long Live Rock, One Hit Wonders. Hi there, I'm Pam Kelly. I think most of us can agree that some of the most memorable rock songs of all time are from One Hit Wonders. Now, these artists may have only made the charts once, but they made it count, like those guys. They were formed in 1969 in Illinois. It took them a few years to pull together that lineup that created their signature sound, harmonies and keyboards. Their drummer, Steve Houston, and he sings the first two lines of their biggest hit, and lead vocalist, John Schlitt, well, he sang the rest. Schlitt said that back then, club owners really didn't want the band to play original songs, so they would introduce that one as a Three Dog Night tune. By the way, their vocalist left the band in 1980. He got sober and became the lead vocalist for contemporary Christian band, Petra. Maybe you remember them. And maybe you've heard that song in movies like Dazed and Confused and The Education of Charlie Banks. You've definitely heard it on rock radio and still hear it today. So maybe you can't name all of the artists that we're playing today, but I bet you can at least sing the chorus of their songs. And by the way, singing aloud is encouraged. Now, if you were even in the vicinity of a radio in the early 80s, you know this one. Leah, also known as Aaliyah. It was a solo hit for Pittsburgh native Donny Iris, and before his solo career, his claim to fame was fronting the band Wild Cherry. For a minute anyway, it was after Play That Funky Music, but still, pretty respectable gig. It's been 45 years since his only hit, Leah, was released, but in Pittsburgh today, they still treat Donny Iris like royalty, and the local stations spin this track like it's still 1981. Here it is on Long Live Rock. One Hit Wonders.

This is Long Live Rock, One Hit Wonders. I'm Pam Kelly. Don Felder there, legendary Eagles guitarist. Okay, he had a slew of hits with the Eagles, so why is he on our One Hit Wonder show? Well, that was the one solo chart moment that left us all wanting more. Heavy metal, taking a ride. From the co-writer of Hotel California, the early 80s mix of rock and fantasy, that was something that Felder had a solid grip on. And the 1981 animated cult classic movie of the same name put Don Felder in the solo spotlight and created an unforgettable song that stands the test of time. Our next track on Long Live Rock's One Hit Wonders has been described as a mildly warped tune with irresistibly catchy melody lines. I'd say that's accurate. Mexican Radio dropped in 1982, and it was right on time to get a boost from some hearty airplay on MTV. The band, Wall of Voodoo, was based in L.A., and back in the day, they would listen to Border Blasters. Those were the AM radio stations whose broadcast reached radio receivers in the United States. And they wanted to create those sounds from across the border, so they came up with all kinds of tricks in the studio, even singing vocals through a bullhorn. And the sound bites in the song were recorded by a band member during a trip to Mexico. That's from an actual broadcast of a dog race that was playing in a bar when he was there. It's funny how a song comes together sometimes. It's Mexican Radio, Wall of Voodoo, on Long Live Rock, One Hit Wonders.

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I'm Pam Kelly. Thanks for checking out Long Live Rock, One Hit Wonders. That's a spirit from 1969 that's still in rotation at countless radio stations all around the world. Do you know the artist? It's, what's his name? That happens a lot with One Hit Wonders. Okay, does the name Norman Greenbaum ring any bells? No, it's not your accountant. He's the guy who recorded that huge hit back when Nixon was in his first term as president. Spirit in the Sky climbed to number 3 on the Billboard pop chart and sold 2 million copies. And some say that no one has ever been able to replicate his iconic guitar sound. The official website of the song, and yes, that exists, it calls the track a psychedelic masterwork. And it asks the question, who knows how many chemically enhanced cosmic awakenings it's kicked off? All right, how about we throw some glam metal in the mix? It was all the rage in 1984 when the band Autograph debuted with Turn Up the Radio. Thanks in part to significant airplay on MTV, they made a strong debut, and that's not bad for a song that the record company didn't even want to put on the album, because according to them, it had no commercial value. But the band stood their ground, and it's still paying off in royalty checks from a couple of video games, and the song is also heard in the opening credits of the movie Hot Tub Time Machine. And the band's command to turn up the radio, probably responsible for more blown speakers than any other song in rock and roll history. Here's Autograph on Long Live Rock.

This is Long Live Rock, One Hit Wonders. I'm Pam Kelly. That was a flashback to 1970. In 1969, English rock band Free had just walked off stage to the sound of their own footsteps. Drummer Simon Kirk said the applause had died down before he even left the drum riser. It was there and then that the boys decided they needed a rocker to end their show on, and that was all the inspiration it took. About 10 minutes later, bassist Andy Frazier had penned a song that Billboard called a funky beer blues swinger that's a mover from start to finish. Yeah, it was a mover, all right, and with vocals from Paul Rogers, who would go on to become lead vocalist for Bad Company and The Firm, by 2006, the song had earned a Millionaire Award for reaching 3 million spins on radio in the U.S., and it's still a staple of rock radio today. Up next on Long Live Rock's One Hit Wonders, a song that many believe was inspired by the murder of John Lennon. The demo of Lunatic Fringe was recorded the night Lennon was shot, but the song had already been written. According to the songwriter and guitarist Tom Cochran, he actually wrote the song out of concern about a resurgence of anti-Semitism in the 1970s. Lunatic Fringe was a single from Red Ryder's 1981 album, As Far As Siam. And yes, that is the same Tom Cochran who gave us his solo hit, Life Is a Highway, a decade later. A song which sounds nothing like this one.

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Ram Jam, that is Black Betty on Long Live Rock's One Hit Wonders. The original version is credited to folk and blues icon Lead Belly, and then this guy named Bill Bartlett got his hands on it. He turned the 59-second song into a national hit that was twice as long, and with a guitar riff like that, how could it not be a hit? It reached number 18 in the U.S. and made the top 10 in the U.K. and Australia. Black Betty appeared in movies like Blow in 2001 and 2005's Dukes of Hazzard. It's heard in video games, a couple of episodes of Family Guy, and a world champion figure skater even performed a short program to Ram Jam's Black Betty in 2015. Yeah, he won the gold at the World Championships that year. Hi, I'm Pam Kelly. You know, there are more one-hit wonders than you might think, so if we haven't played your favorite today, keep listening to Long Live Rock. You never know. We might do a One Hit Wonder Show Volume 2 down the line. One more before we wrap up Volume 1. It's from Blues Image. If you're not familiar with the band, I bet you know the song. It's Ride, Captain, Ride. And it wraps up our One Hit Wonder Show today on Long Live Rock. We'll see you next time.

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was 1973. The Hollies have been very successful with Long Call Woman in a Black Dress all over the world. Hollies and the day that Curly Billy shot down Crazy Sam McGee. It was almost Long Call Woman Part 2, wasn't it? And some Motown, not just some Motown, one of the very best pieces of vinyl from Motown in the 60s. Four Tops and I Can't Help Myself. I'm Mark Stafford. Welcome. We have a three-hour journey through my record collection, including stuff like this from the Eagles.

0: going to hold my hands up and admit that when the Jam were at the height in 1980 and that song was number one in the UK, I'd had enough of Paul Weller. He was pontificating on a lot of things, wasn't he? He was talking. He was like the Gallaghers of today, wasn't he? Couldn't get rid of him off your music press. But now he's mellowed over the years, and also he's shown us a totally different side of himself. He's quite thoughtful and melancholy and likes some slow stuff. Championed some good artists like Tim Hardin over the years, whose songs he's covered. But that was them at the best. 1980, The Jam and Start. Eagles and Take It Easy in the very early part of their career. Time for the first of our couple of song stories on Stafford's World today. And it's Jerry Marsden from Liverpool, the lead singer of Jerry and the Pacemakers, telling us the story, the song story behind Ferry Across the Mersey.
1: Hurry, hurry, hurry. Join the excitement. We tell you, it's going to be all right, all right, all right. As an explosion of musical fun, it's the screen. It's Jerry and the Pacemakers, and they aren't just all right. They're terrific in their first full-length motion picture. 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
2: The client said, Jerry, we'll get a film for you. I said, oh, don't be tough. And he came up with the book, Ferry Across the Mersey, written by Tony Warren, who did Coronation Street. And he said, have a look at that and see if you can write some songs.
3: Well, the pressure is to try and do the title song for the film that captured Liverpool, Liverpool people and the ferries. That was the hard part. Then one night, taking my girlfriend Pauline out for dinner, I heard in my head, that's the ferries. So I stopped the car, jumped out, ran through the telephone box, rung my mother, quick, go and get me tape machine and plug, play and record. She said, what? I said, oh, Mum, come on, I'm going to forget it. Finished it quickly, ran to the car and said, sorry, kid, I'm taking you home. I've just, in my head, fed across the Mersey.
2: I think that was most important to me. People around every corner, they seem to smile and say,

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Now, Ian's been exchanging a few emails with me. We're working on something. Can't tell you. It's a bit of a secret, but when it happens, it would be good. I'll say no more. Ian, Sturm. Bob Dylan on a night like this, and Jerry and the Pacemakers, and the story behind Ferry Across the Mersey, out of the mouth of Jerry Marsden, the lead singer of the band, of course. It's the 70s, bit of 10cc, yeah.

0: There was a great video for that, wasn't there? In the days of early MTV, used to play it to death. Fleetwood Mac and Gypsy from 1982. 10cc's Art for Art's Sake. And when we return, it's one of those big soul hits from 1968.
1: 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Right after
2: these
1: messages.
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1: Stafford's World with Mark Stafford. From the Beatles to Bad Company, he plays them all.

Rick Springfield was having a wonderful time in the early 80s, wasn't he? Hit after hit for him. Rick Springfield's Don't Talk to Strangers. Foundations, they were doing well in 1968. A pile of hit songs, of course, including that one, and Back on My Feet Again. Now, in 1970s, Cat Stevens was having a very tough time. After a very good, successful launch of his career in 1966, 67 and 68, he developed tuberculosis and struggled to get fit again, and by the time he'd come back, the music world had changed. It was probably turning the right way for him, though he didn't realise it at the time. It was acoustic guitars and singer-songwriters, and Cat redefined his style slightly, probably enjoyed it better, because he always says he wishes the earlier stuff he did had never been so heavily produced with the older big backing bands on them and so on. So 1970 came, he strummed his acoustic guitar and had great success as a singer-songwriter, starting with this in 1970.

We'll do that for Olaf Kehrer, who's in Berlin. Emails are to mark@markstafford.co.uk. Jackie DeShannon's original of the song that she wrote, which was a big hit for the Searchers, of course, and Needles and Pins. Cat Stevens' Lady Darbanville, that was good as well, wasn't it? Heralded a new looking, a new sounding Cat Stevens in 1970. Now, in 1969, this next song was a very, very, very big hit in America, but we didn't take to it in Britain. Originally, I heard this song on a Fifth Dimension album. They did a version of it, but they never released it as a single. But these people did. The Brooklyn Bridge.

It took the musical world by storm in 1982, didn't it? Kevin Rowland, Dexys, Midnight Runners and Come On Eileen. And America's big hit from 1969, one of the many big hits that sold in America but not the UK, was the Brooklyn Bridge's Worst That Could Happen. A great ballad song, that. We have one more to go and finish off the first hour. Let's do this.

old Rita. She mellowed over the years, didn't she? In the early 70s, she was a bit of a rocker with Delaney and Bonnie and Friends and Joe Cocker in there with Leon Russell on the...

stuff he was doing around that time. But as time went on, she became a bit of a ballad singer, covered loads of older songs in the later part of her career, like that one in 1977. Rita Coolidge and Your Love Has Lifted Me Higher and Higher, and Honeybus, Pete Dello and the band The Honeybus, and I Can't Let Maggie Go. What happened is that Pete Dello was the lead singer, but he got starstruck. He got starstruck.

Lindisfarne's Lady Eleanor. It wasn't a hit until second time around. It was a tiny, tiny hit first time around, crawling to the lower edges of the charts. But then along came Meet Me on the Corner, which was a massive hit for them. So they reissued Lady Eleanor, and it's more successful second time around. We're doing that for John Adams, who's in Falmouth. Thank you for your many emails. john@mark@markstafford.co.uk. Time to say ah, but they did it first. What have we got in the box today? A couple of interesting songs, the original versions of them. Billy Joe Royal from 1967, first of all, complete with an apology, not from Billy, but from me, because I've done this before on ah, but they did it first, and I wrongly credited the first recording of this to the writer, Joe South, and I played that on one of the ah, but they did it first a long, long time ago. But let's correct the facts. In 1967, Joe South wrote the song, but he gave it to Billy Joe Royal to cover first of all, so he had the first released version of this. Song went on to be a big hit for Lynn Anderson in 1971, but in 67 it was originally called I Never Promised You a Rose Garden. The shortened down version became the hit, Rose Garden to You and Me, first done in 67 by this guy. Ah, but he did it first. Billy Joe Royal.

So the succession of the tracks goes November 1967, Billy Joe Royal's version, November 1968, Joe South's version, and 1971, Lynn Anderson with the big hit version of Rose Garden. Ah, but he did it first, Billy Joe Royal from 1967. This next song's got an interesting little history as well. It's a guy called Paul Penna, P-E-N-N-A, and he wrote and recorded the original version of Jet Airliner, which was to go on to become a big hit and a big favourite for the Steve Miller Band in the late 70s. But in 1973, Paul Penna put an album together on Bearsville Records, recorded the whole album. The album was called New Train, had it all finished. And things happened at his record company. They decided they didn't want to release it. It was in the can, and it was sat in the can until the year 2000, when many years later, it was pulled out. Because a track from it ended up on a TV program and everybody wanted it. But it was the original version that we're interested in, the original version of Jet Airliner. Paul Penna, Ah, But He Did It First on Bearsville Records in 1973. Jet Airliner.

And the link between Paul Penner and the Steve Miller Band is that Paul Penner's album was produced by a guy called Ben Sidran, who was a member of the Steve Miller Band, and he'd really pushed for the album to come out, and nothing happened. So he thought, we can't let these songs gather dust. But by 1977, it was gathering dust. So he thought, let's have a go with it with the Steve Miller Band, and the rest is history. Paul Penner's Jet Airliner, but he did it first in 1973. These guys had no problems like that. They sailed through with hit after hit in the early 60s, the Everly Brothers.

0: Now, when I put these shows together and I'm selecting what to play, I create this big, long list, and it shortens itself down from maybe 100 tracks in the maybe pile to the final 60-odd tracks that I end up playing in the show. And some songs just roll over from show to show to show to show to show to show to show, depending on how many weeks they sit it in the list. And that one has sat there many, many weeks. It sort of gets pushed off the bottom every time. But today it has its moment in the spotlight. Steve Harley and Cockney Rebels version of the Beatles' Abbey Road track, Here Comes the Sun. And the Etherly Brothers and Cathy's Crown has to be one of my favourite songs by them. Back with some Genesis very shortly.
1: 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Don't go anywhere. We'll be back with more very soon.
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That would have to be around at the time that Martha and the Vandellas became Martha Reeves and the Vandellas. It was one of those moments. It seems to happen, particularly to Motown groups. Obviously, Diana Ross started the whole fad, if you want to call it that, when in 67 she decided to get her name in lights ahead of the Supremes. And Martha Reeves came soon afterwards. So in 67, when Honey Child came out, it was around the time that she got her name in lights above the second-rated band, the Vandellas. It's a real put down for the band, isn't it? There you are, you're all mates together, you're on the road trying to make it at the start, and then your lead singer says, I'm going to sit up front in this big plush seat, and you've got wooden benches at the back of the tour bus because I'm a star and you're not. I wonder if it heralds a change in thinking between a load of mates who started off trying to be successful together. Martha Reeves and the Vandellas and Honey Child from 67, and Genesis classic from them, that's Abacab. And this one we do for James Dodson, who emails mark@markstafford.co.uk from Leicester. Thanks for that to James. Glad you're enjoying stuff. I know you might like this. I'm pretty sure you will. Steely Dan's Haitian Divorce.

Old Eddie Floyd, poor old Eddie Floyd. He was just that bit behind the big guys, wasn't he? Just behind Otis and Percy Sledge and Wilson Pickett. Just under there. Championship level, really, in a football sense. Eddie Floyd's Things Get Better, though Knock on Wood was a pretty big hit.

That's a great sound, though, isn't it? Things Get Better from 1967. Time now for the Writers Sing Them Their Way, our occasional feature, although we do it quite a lot, where we look at a writer and let them have a go at doing their own songs their own way. Sometimes different, sometimes in the style of the version that did get to be a big hit. This is in the style of the big hit version as well. So he's obviously directed Alan Price in the way, really, he should interpret his song. Randy Newman is the writer, the great Randy Newman. Always with a bit of satirical air about him, sometimes very edgy, sometimes a bit unplayable in some of the stuff he's done, even if it was done in a comedy style. But I'm pretty safe with this one, I think. Randy Newman does it his way. It's Simon Smith and the Amazing Dancing Bear.

couple more to go to finish the second hour. We'll do Kevin Johnson's superb rock and roll, I Gave You the Best Years of My Life, in a minute. This one fits nicely with it as well. It was 1976. Now, you'd think if you'd made it to Top of the Pops, the chances were pretty high that you'd sell some copies of your song, particularly if, like this one, it was a very, very good song as well. It was Laurie Andrew and the band Zero. 1976, did you catch this on Top of the Pops? Laurie Andrew and Zero, and I'll Never Love Anyone Anymore.

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5: Freeze frame!

Into the third hour, the couple of slices of quality rock, the Jay Giles Band and Freeze Frame, and the Who from Quadrophenia and 5:15. I wonder if you caught the documentary on Quadrophenia that's been going around, keeps getting pulled out now and again and featured on Sky Arts. Saw it not so long ago. The Who and 5:15. That's for Dave Ellis in Liverpool, who likes some of the rockier stuff, so I'm sure he will have appreciated those two. Maybe not this, though. It's one of those I know I shouldn't, but I love it moments because it's got Cliff on it. But it's got a Hank. Is Hank cooler than Chris and then Cliff, or are they both not cool? I liked it anyway, 1970. Hank Marvin, Cliff Richard, and The Joy of Living.

The Sparks Boys, Ron and Russell Mail, Beat the Clock from 1979, and Cliff and Hank, Not Cool at All, I Know I Shouldn't But I Love It. It was a good single, Joy of Living, Cliff Richard, Hank Marvin from 1970. Beatles, why not? If I

Was that that time when the British market had just about forgotten Crosby, Stills and Nash, but they were doing well in America with the odd hit single, top 10-wise over there? Crosby, Stills and Nash, Wasted on the Way, that charted in America. Beatles, of course, and If I Fell. I'm doing badly with I Know I Shouldn't, But I Love It. I've got two in this last hour. How can I get away with them? Two very close to each other. I don't play much stuff by the New Seekers. In fact, I think I shun most of their stuff, but I do like Circles, their version of Harry Chapin's Circle song. And they call it Circles. Did a good version as well. This one as well. I think the reason I don't like the New Seekers is I didn't like the Seekers. I didn't like them at all. Because they were very uncool. They were like your teachers. It was like your teachers had gone up on stage and were trying to lecture you as they sang their song. So I never took to them, and I tarred the New Seekers with the same brush as they were the natural follow-on from the Seekers. So I never really liked their stuff that much. But I did like this. It was a Delaney and Bonnie song. Keep coming back to them. New Seekers doing a Delaney and Bonnie song from 71 and a never-ending song of love. For the Seekers or the New Seekers, it's not bad at all. I've got-

0: stuck Elvis Costello next to the New Seekers in the hope that some of his cool would rub off. New Seekers' never-ending song of love, and Elvis Costello and Every Day I Write the Book. Elvis still going strong, actually, still making albums after all these years. And as I said about when I was talking about Paul Weller and the fact he's mellowed, he's got cooler, the edge has gone off him, and he's become a bit of an older statesman of rock, so has Elvis. We don't notice it so much in England, but in America he's had a couple of TV series that have run, and he's much more in the limelight in America. Wish we'd have those as regular things over here. I don't even think any of the music channels ever carry the Elvis Costello series, or maybe they did, but not in recent times. We return very shortly with a bit of Status Quo from 1980.
1: 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Don't go anywhere. We'll be back with more very soon.
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0: It's a supreme song from the very end of their career. I think that was pretty close to the last single they put out. 1976, it was way, way after the Diana Ross era, wasn't it? But they'd done pretty well on their own, much better than we ever thought they would do. Supremes and Bad Weather from 1976. Status Quo, they did well and continue to do well, although it's obviously only half a Status Quo front lineup these days. Status Quo and What You're Proposing from 1980. Second and final song story of the show, and it's Pete Brown, who was the silent partner, the silent guy in the band Cream. He was writing the songs, getting involved in the studio with them on lots and lots of stuff. In the end, he wrote Sunshine of Your Love, I Feel Free, and White Room, and he didn't get anything like the credit he should have done. Superb lyrics from Pete Brown, and here he tells the story of one of the best songs he wrote, which has got some of the greatest lyrics that Cream ever did. Pete Brown and the song story behind Cream's White Room.
1: As you know, Cream were on the road all the time, and so there was very little time to work on those songs, yeah.

And then, but we managed somehow to do enough, you know, and we got the big hits with Sunshine and White Room and everything. And so that kind of established even further the songwriting team of Jack and myself. Jack had more or less the music for White Room, and we tried a few different ideas of lyrics and none of them worked, you know. And then I thought about this poem that I had, and it was an 8-page poem. And I thought, okay, well, if I cut that down to one page, it might be the right thing for it. I didn't live anywhere for a while before I started. While I was beginning to write songs, I was a semi-homeless. Anyway, I finally found a white room in a flat. And so I was in the white room. I had nothing in there except a bed and a chair. And that's where I stopped. I got straight. I stopped drinking and taking drugs and everything. I got straight. And beginning to be a songwriter rather than just an itinerant poet. The song is about that turning point. It's very funny because for many, many years, because I was so much in awe of Jack as a musician, I would make no attempt to sing any of those songs. And then I suddenly thought, okay, I wrote those songs as well, you know, and I thought, yeah, it's kind of about time I started singing some of these songs.

It's one of a bunch of instrumentals from the 70s that can catch you out. You tend to get them mixed up a bit. But that one, I'm not too bad on that. Some of the other ones can catch you now and again. Peppers and Pepper Box from 1974 and Cream and White Room. Final email today. Sent to mark@markstafford.co.uk. You can send me an email there. You can get in touch on Facebook. You can just put Mark Stafford and Radio in there and you should find me. Or you can go to the website www.markstafford.co.uk. Email from Jim Neal, who's a regular to the show from Sprowston in Norwich, near Norwich. Pick some good songs out when he requests them. This was a good one he plucked out the air. Never played it before, but I do know the band and do know the song. Don't know why I never played it before. It's a British band who had more success outside the UK than they did in the UK. In 1969, they had a pretty big hit in America, top 10 hit called Shame Shame. They were the Magic Lanterns. And in 1970, they did it again with this song, which was bigger in Europe and did nothing in the UK. Good choice, Jim. Magic Lanterns for Jim Neal and One Night Stand.

was one of those great songs that was piled up in 1967 to be played on our radios. Keith and 98.6, and it was the Magic Lanterns from 1970, A One Night Stand. And I'll do that as well for Duffy Egan, because he's a big fan of Shame Shame by the Magic Lanterns. Duffy, if you like Shame Shame, I'm sure you'd like that if you ever dig it out. Magic Lanterns and One Night Stand. And that's it. We have reached the end of another Stafford's World. Thank you for spending 3 hours of your valuable time with me. We'll meet again, same place, same time, wherever you find Stafford's World on your communication bit of equipment, be it a laptop, a tablet, be it an FM radio in many cases, be it in a shortwave radio in some cases as well. We'll meet again very soon. And we finish with this from Neil Diamond. Good.

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mystery to me. The game commences for the usual fee, plus expenses, confidential information. It's in a diary. This is my investigation.

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0: 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You know, when you're drawing from the 50s, 60s, 70s, and 80s, you never know what you're going to hear next. I'll be giving you some of the stories behind the songs, so join me, Mark Nielsen, for Let the Good Times Roll, Monday nights from 8 to 10 on Big River FM.

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Could love outweigh the pain tonight?